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1: From NCAA Regionals at Plainsman Park, Auburn Baseball is on the air.
2: All five of Auburn's homers have been solo shots, the 3-2. And there's another, deep and high to right as the rain comes down, and so does that one. A home run to right by Frelick. The heavens opened up when Frelick bombed it to right.
3: Cormier in the rocker. He delivers.
2: Struck him out. Swinging. Holy cow.
4: Ground ball to the shortstop. McCrane charges, fields, throws.
2: That's a winner for Auburn. And the Tigers and Milwaukee will play a game 7 today to move on to the Super Regional.
1: Coming up, starting lineups and our exclusive conversation with head coach Butch Thompson. This is the Leadoff Show. Here's the voice of the Tigers, Andy Burcham.
4: Yesterday, last night, and this morning was special. Needing to win twice to stay alive in the NCAA Regional, Auburn did just that. 9-3 over UCF and 8-1 against Milwaukee. Game 1 was delayed by 3 hours with two more weather delays during the contest. The day ended at 1 o'clock this morning. Game 7, winner take all of the Auburn Regional, is next. Good evening and War Eagle from the Rod Bramblett Home Radio booth at Plainsman Park. With Brad Law, Jacob Hillman, and Quinn Brekeen in our Skyview Auburn studio, I'm Andy Burcham. Auburn smacked 6 home runs against UCF. Cade Ballou hit a pair. Alex Petrovic notched his 10th win. Ryan Hetzler worked the final 3 innings for the save. Game 2 against Milwaukee didn't begin until 10 p.m. Hetzler made his first start of the season, going 4 innings, allowing a run. In his 2 games, Hetzler worked 7 innings and gave up just 1 run, striking out 11. L.J. Cormier worked the final 5 innings, shutting out the Panthers on 1 hit with 8 strikeouts. Milwaukee carried a 10-game winning streak into play last night. Cameron Kunkey, the Horizon League reliever of the year, got his first start of the season and was touched up for 5 runs in an inning and 2/3. The Panthers were held to a run on 4 hits. Auburn goes with Jake Marciano tonight. The sophomore left-hander is 5-6 with an earned run average of 3.

On Friday, Milwaukee counters with Riley Peterson. The junior left-hander is 6-4 with a 7.32 ERA. Peterson earned the win Friday, going five innings, giving up five runs on five hits, including a pair of home runs in relief. Get ready for Game 7. The winner gets Ole Miss in the Super Regional. When we return the Butch Thompson pregame report from the NCAA Regional, this is the

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8: It's Montgomery App. Game day coverage of Auburn baseball continues now with the Butch Thompson pregame report.
9: After a remarkable day, night, and morning of baseball, and it was remarkable, you now get set for a winner-take-all game here tonight, Auburn and Milwaukee.
10: Been a grind since this thing started. It's been... I'd advertised a little adversity. I didn't mean to be so prophetic earlier in the week, just knowing all the experience of playing in these postseasons, and what Hetzler did is one of the most amazing things I've ever seen. And you throw three guys in a doubleheader is incredible. Really, after our pitching staff for the first time all year, back-to-back games, I just give up more runs than they have the whole year. And it's like I didn't even know what team I'm looking at. And then the offense did such a good job, especially game two, to keep us in the tournament. And then the pitching showed up yesterday, Petrovic. And you know, when the day started, that second inning with the bases loaded and one out, and the ball that took Guevara to the bag, like, was a moment. And we got to be locked in for those. And from there on, it got good. But you feel like that, man, it was on right from the jump street. He settled and gives you six. And then back to Hetzler. Three innings to finish a ball game. And it's like, I feel great. So we start him after an hour or so. Getting into the next game, and for him to go four innings, over 100 pitches, just incredible of his impact. You know, we really do a pretty good job with our arms all year, and understand there's going to be moments where you're going to have to do some goofy things or have to throw twice. Cormier came right behind Hetzler and dropped in the fifth inning, I think. Gave up a big home run against Milwaukee in the first game. That was

0: Marciano's not rushed as he goes to work against O'Connell.
1: O'Connell hit it sharply, but right at Guevara in the first for a 5-4-3 double play. With runners at first and second, O'Connell comes to the plate with two outs in the third.
0: That ball was hit very sharply in the first inning, too. He got a good swing on it.
1: The lefty Marciano comes home. Fastball upstairs. A ball and no strikes to O'Connell. Runners at first and second with two outs for Milwaukee. Tigers lead at 1-0. Stretching the pitch. Swing and a miss. Down and in to the right-handed hitter, 2-2. Or excuse me, a ball and a strike. Infield back with two outs. 1-1. Drops low. Two balls and a strike. O'Connell 5-for-13 in the tournament with four runs batted in. Stretch. 2-1 pitch. Drops in for strike two. Off speed, I think he was looking fastball.
0: Yeah, he gave him a rare changeup there. Just a great spot for it.
1: 2-2, the crowd responds. Two outs in the third. First and second. Here's the pitch. Upstairs, ball three. That'll give the runners an early start. Spence from second and Marion from first. Stretch by Marciano. The 3-2 pitch. O'Connell out in front, strikes out, swinging and missing. Inning over. Woo! Took something off of that to get out of the inning. No runs, two hits, no errors, and two men left. We go to the bottom of the third. Auburn 1, Milwaukee nothing. From the NCAA tournament, this is the Auburn.
2: Good morning, Alabama.
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1: Milwaukee threatened in the top of this third inning. Got a couple runners on with two outs, but Jake Marciano struck out his fourth batter of the night to get out of the inning. And now Auburn comes to the plate in the bottom of the third. It's the second time through the order now against Ryan Peterson. 33 pitches for Peterson as he works to Auburn in the third. He will get Mason McCrane, Eric Guevara, and Chase Frelick. 1-0 in the championship game of this Auburn Regional.
0: Longer the game goes, the more you want to have the lead, more the pressure sets in a little
1: pressure
0: bit.
1: Pressure and tension and
0: yeah,
1: stomach churning and
0: shorter the fingernails get.
1: Dry mouth and the whole thing. McCrane grounded out to the second baseman in the first. He leads off for Auburn in the third. Wind in the pitch. Drops low for ball one. Shortstop shades up the middle. Second baseman Bozak on the outfield grass a couple steps. First baseman Hadley guards the line.

0: line at the back of the infield. 1-0. Strike called in the outside corner. 1-1 to Mason. 6 runs scored. 4 runs batted in for the Auburn freshman right fielder. 7 homers and 39 runs batted in on the season. Now the 1-1. Just missed. And he held up. 2 balls and a strike.
1: Not only does Auburn have 15 home runs in the regional, Tigers have 8 doubles. They're slugging .683.
0: 2 balls and a strike to McCrane. Wind and the pitch. Ball 3 inside. I think Mason thought that he was going to get something out. He kind of leaned over and almost was hit by that pitch. 3 balls and 1 strike to Mason McCrane. 1-0 Tigers, bottom of the third. 3-1 pitch. McCrane chops it, first base side, it's foul. Past the statuesque Sonny DeShera. 3 balls and 2 strikes. McCrane, Guevara, and DeFralick for Auburn. And time called. Had to get that baseball. I think it went foul, it lodged in the tarp down there.
1: It did, and Peterson, Travis Carlson, the home plate umpire, was telling Peterson, wait, and Peterson just was rolling right through his routine.
0: 3-2 pitch to McCrane. Here it is. Ball 4, he walked it. And like Milwaukee in the top of this inning, Auburn gets the leadoff man on base for the first time tonight. That is a good sign typically for Auburn.
1: Yeah.
0: And it has been all year. And now here's Guevara. A strikeout victim in the first. McCrane gets his lead at first. He has 5 stolen bases on the year. Stretching the pitch. Eric pops it up. Right side of the infield. Second baseman underneath this one. And Bozak dropped it. McCrane's going to try to get to second. They flip there, and he is forced out. It's a fielder's choice for Guevara. And McCrane is retired 4-1-6. When that initially dropped, I thought that he might be able to get to second, but the pitcher, Peterson, was close and underhanded it to the shortstop, Holmes.
1: And he couldn't have been, like, he can't be off the bag at first and risk getting doubled up on a ball that's going to be caught 99 out of 100 times.
0: So Guevara at first with one out. Here's Fralick. Pitch on the way. Outside to Chase. An infield single for Fralick in the first. And he scored the game's only run. All of that started with 2 outs and nobody on. Guevara is at first base with 1 out here in the third. Peterson stretches. And the pitch. Missed the corner. A little bit of a slide step that time from Peterson. Guevara has 3 stolen bases in 3 attempts. But wouldn't be out of the realm to start him with the way Fralick's hitting. And that'll bring Corey Bigler out of the dugout, the pitching coach, former Milwaukee great, drafted by the Pirates out of Milwaukee.
1: Yeah, a lot of hometown roots with this team. The head coach and pitching coach both played for the Panthers.
0: Sean Wegner is in his third year at his alma mater, the head coach. And this is a meeting between the battery and the pitching coach.
1: To your point, I could absolutely see him starting Guevara in a hit-and-run situation, maybe a bunt-and-run situation.
0: Well,
1: they're going to be in the shift.
0: Yeah, let's look at the defense right here. It is a little bit of a shift.
1: Yeah.
0: But the third baseman's playing back and well off the line. Freda could bunt his way on right here. Guevara gets his lead. Stretching the pitch. Ooh, outside corner, strike 1.
1: And another slide step. Peterson's done that a couple of times now to Fralick. And they may be doing that to try to cut down the time home to keep Guevara at first.
0: Peterson is a lefty, and he comes set. Checks the runner. That's Guevara. Now the 2-1. Ball. Oh, high. Strike call, 2-2. Whew, these last two pitches, yeah. A little bit uncharacteristic of the way Travis Carlson has called this ball game so far. And now a full shift with the third baseman going to play second. Although they do not back the second baseman up, he's still on the infield. Stretch. 2-2 pitch, runner goes outside. Throw to second base, safe. It gets into center field. There's nobody covering third base. They throw it in, and Guevara is safe. Fourth stolen base of the year for Guevara. The ball skipped into center field with the shift on.
1: Yep.
0: They didn't have anybody covering the bag. The pitcher finally got there, but Guevara is safe at third base.
1: Well, and because nobody was covering the bag until the pitcher came over, O'Connell couldn't throw to third, so he just sort of nonchalantly threw it back in to second.
0: And the count is full now to Chase Frelick. Here comes the pitch. Frelick chops it to the right side. That'll score Guevara. Throw to first. 2-0 Auburn. Well, aggressive base running for Auburn.
1: Yeah.
0: Results in the Tigers' second run as Frelick hit it to the right side of the infield. No throw home. And Guevara is home, and Auburn leads 2-0.
1: And now, and when Guevara went from first to third, now the objective of the at-bat changed for Frelick, and he knew it. Rather than trying to go left side or get it in the air, he knew all he had to do was get one on the ground to the right.
0: Here's Chris Rembert with two outs. He swings and drives one into the right field corner. Long run for Marion. He's there to make the catch on the warning track in front of the K corner. Auburn gets a run. No hits, one error, and no one left. We go to the fourth inning with the Tigers now on top 2-0 as Auburn baseball continues in a moment.
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0: 4, 5, and 6 hitters in the fourth to face Auburn left-handed sophomore Jake Marciano to take you through the middle three innings. Here's Brad Law.
1: Andy, thank you. 47 pitches, 4 strikeouts for Marciano. No runs, 4 hits allowed. Tigers lead 2-0. It'll be the middle third of the order, Kibler, Horn, and Hadley. It was Kibler's throwing error to second on Guevara's stolen base attempt that allowed Eric to get to third, which allowed him to then score on Frelick's groundout. Second error of the year on Kibler. Kibler struck out in the second inning against Marciano. That led off the second. He'll lead off the fourth. Two to nothing Auburn, top of the fourth. Lefty, lefty. Marciano, right side of the rubber. Plants and fires and misses outside. 4-1. Marciano has gone to 2 full counts in the game, and he's gotten strikeouts both times. Pitch number 49 for number 4. Sophomore lefty fires. Swing and a miss. 1-1. In the only other regional championship game still in progress, they're in the fourth inning in College Station. Texas A&M leads USC 1-0. 1-1 to Kibler. Fouled up the left side, out of play. 1-2. He was under the off-speed pitch. West Virginia beat Kentucky 6-5, eliminating the Wildcats. Troy hammered Florida 10-2, eliminating the Gators. Oklahoma beat Georgia Tech 8-7 to upset the national number 2 seed. 1-2 to Kibler. Swing and a miss, strike 3. High fastball away from the left-handed hitter, and Kibler had no chance. He's down on strikes for the second time tonight. Fifth strikeout for Marciano. K-Counter presented by Kia of Auburn, where you're always number one. Braden Horn now to the plate. He hit it to shallow center his first time. 4 hits in the game for the Panthers. They've had at least one hit in each of the first 3 innings. Pitch to Horn. Pulled foul past third base. Guevara dived after it. Couldn't get it. It was fouled by a few feet. Eric gets up, wipes the dirt off his white pants. Gets back in position. Terrell plays deep in left against Horn. The other outfielders, a couple of steps over toward left, playing him to pull slightly. 0-1 pitch. Ground ball, right side. Rembert dives, gets there, throws to first, safe. Whoa, Rembert had to go out into the right field grass. Really incredible that he got to that ball. A diving stop, tried to get up and throw from his knees, but Horn beat it out. It's a base hit for Horn, his fourth of the weekend, first of the game. And again, base runners for the Panthers. They've had a hit in each of the first 4 innings. A double play wiped out a one-out single in the first. Tigers turned a couple of double plays last night against UCF. Throw to first. Runner is back. Horn has 5 stolen bases. John Hadley, the batter. He's 5-for-13 on the weekend. He doubled in the second. Went the other way, doubled down the left field line. Pitch, strike down the middle, 1-1. Outfield still plays him to pull substantially. He's got a lot of room in left. Worried to go that way. Marciano's 0-1 to Hadley. Off speed, fly ball center, well hit. Back goes Ballou, still going, track, leaps. And he cannot bring it back. It's a home run for Hadley, and the game is tied. And Milwaukee busts out of the dugout to celebrate. Hadley taking Marciano to straightaway center field for a game-tying 2-run home run. Hadley's 8th home run of the season. RBI is 24 and 25. We got a brand-new ball game in the top of the fourth. And Everett Tiefert is out for a word with Marciano. He's at 55 pitches. Jackson Sanders is working in the bullpen. And he's working in a hurry. For Milwaukee, their 4th home run of the regional. Hadley's first, but his 5th extra base hit. 5 of his 6 hits have gone for extra bases here at Plainsman Park this weekend. Got an 0-1 pitch, drilled it to straightaway center. Ballou gave everything he had there. He timed his jump and was just beyond his reach. So the meeting on the mound is over. Everett Tiefert walking back to the Auburn dugout. New ball game in the 4th. They threatened in each of the first 3 innings. They left the tying run on base in the 2nd, left a couple of runners on base in the 3rd. Now here's Connor Bozak, the second baseman. First pitch to him, he shows bunt, pulls back, takes a strike, 0-1. Bozak, a strikeout victim his first time. He is 0-10 with 9 strikeouts in the regional. Marciano works from the left side of the rubber against the righty and deals and gets a swing and a miss. 0-2. 87 at the knees, outer half. Seven on the pitch clock. Marciano glove up to his face. The pitch home. Swung on and foul tipped into the mitt. Strike three. Strikeout number 6 for Marciano. A 3-pitch strikeout of Bozak. And that's a solid answer after giving up the home run.
0: That's a good point. Gave up the 2-run homer to tie it. Meeting on the mound, came back and struck out Bozak on 3 pitches.
1: Now here's Joey Spence. Spence, 6-for-13. He singled in the third. He has 4 doubles in the regional. First pitch to him is low. 1-1, no strikes. Auburn is in the shift.
0: Rembert, 30 feet on the outfield grass and right.
1: Lefties, they have a couple of hits from lefties against the shift tonight. 2-2 our score, top 4 pitch. Low again, 2-2, no strikes. Kibler struck out to start the inning. Horn singled. And then Hadley homered. 2-0 to Spence. Strike on the outside corner. 2-1 to the Milwaukee designated hitter. He was the catcher for their first 3 games of the weekend.
0: And leads this ball club with 6 base hits in the tournament.
1: 2-1. Missed outside and away and low. And now a hitter's count to Spence. Sanders will be ready soon when needed. Marciano trying to get Spence. 3-1 pitch. Popped him up. Shallow left. Here comes Terrell. He's under it. Bubs got it. And there's the third out of the inning. So a nice bounce back by Marciano to get Bozak and Spence, but the Panthers tie the game. A 2-run homer by John Hadley is 8th of the season. 2 runs, 2 hits, no errors, nobody left, tie game. We go to the bottom of the 4th, it's 2-2. This is the Auburn.
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1: Milwaukee tied the game in the top of the 4th, the 2-run homer. It's 2-2, and Auburn will have Bingaman, Ballou, and Bubb due up in the 4th inning. Against Riley Peterson. The inaugural On to Victory sports card and memorabilia show is coming to Neville Arena August 22nd and 23rd. 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Pitch to Bingaman, misses outside, 1-1.
0: Bingaman, with an RBI single in the first, became the 4th Auburn player with 50 RBIs or more this season. First time that's happened at Auburn since 2018.
1: 1-0. Missed the inside corner. Two balls, no strikes. Yeah, the three with 50 in 2018, Stephen Williams, Will Holland, and Edouard Julian. 2-0 to Bingaman. Popped up a high fastball back out of play, 2-1.
0: It was Auburn team in 18 that went to North Carolina State, won the regional, and came within an eyelash of winning the super regional in Florida.
1: A lot of people remember watching, well, really all three games of that Florida super regional. 2-1. Swing driven down the left field line, hooking foul into the corner. Another really good swing by Bingaman, but he was just a tad early. That last game of the Gainesville Super Regional in 2018, maybe, like, before I started doing the games, the most invested I was in a college baseball game in every single pitch. 2-2. Flied up the right side, foul. Still 2-2.
0: Went to extra innings. Florida won it on a home run that bounced off the glove of Stephen Williams and over the wall. Mm. Stephen would have his say the next year.
1: Yes, he would. On this date.
0: Yes.
1: In 2019, as a matter of fact. 2-2. Line drive, right field, base hit. Bingaman fought it off. Into right field, big turn. He's going to try for two. Bingaman slides. Oh, he's out. The swipe tag from the shortstop, Holmes. Bingaman wants it reviewed. He tried for the hustle double. And Auburn is going to challenge it.
0: Really good throw from right field for Marion, and a terrific tag down there.
14: Auburn is challenging the call of out. The play's under further review.
1: I thought in real time it looked like kind of a blind tag, and it was. And I don't know if he got him. Shortstop wasn't even looking.
0: I'm not sure he tagged
1: him. No, I don't think he did.
0: I don't think he got him on the first swipe.
1: No, I think Ethan got the left foot in there.
0: We'll get another angle here. I don't think he tags him the first time around.
1: I don't think so either. Bingaman immediately, vehemently asked for the challenge.
0: It was a great play by Marion and a really good blind swipe tag, attempted tag by Bozak, but I don't think he got Bingaman.
1: Centralized review in Pittsburgh will relay this to the umpires on the field. The Auburn dugout is several of the players convinced he's safe.
0: Yeah, and as a matter of fact, Bozak then tagged him a second time while he was on the bag, so he felt that he needed to tag him out.
1: Yeah. Grady Smith looking right at it, but he's shielded by Bozak. He's behind the tagger. Call on the field was out.
0: Second hit of the night for Bingaman regardless.
1: Yeah.
0: And both going the opposite way.
1: That was a really good at bat. He fought off a fastball that was up and in. It was the same pitch that he fouled off before to the right side. That time he straightened it out a little bit. Enough. And then he never hesitated around first.
0: No,
1: he was thinking two the whole way.
0: Marion got there, twirled through, really good throw. Bozak with a blind swipe.
1: And we'll tell it like many times.
0: Yeah.
1: If we think, even if a review shouldn't go Auburn's way, we'll say that. But it doesn't look like he tagged him.
0: I don't think so.
1: We'll see. Here's the call.
0: Is there enough evidence for that?
1: Right. See what Pittsburgh had to say. Travis Carlson with the call.
14: After review, the ruling on the field will stand. The runner is safe. Or out. Sorry.
0: Oh, he called him out.
14: Auburn has one challenge remaining.
0: So he called him out.
1: Yeah. Travis Carlson said the ruling on the field will stand.
14: It stands. He's out.
1: And then he made a Freudian slip and said he was safe.
0: I'll be.
1: That was just a misspeak by Travis Carlson.
0: And I think that's a missed call by Pittsburgh.
1: I do too.
0: I don't think there was ever a tag before. Yeah. And the fact that he had to go and tag him a second time should have been enough evidence for that.
1: Agreed. That's a huge call.
0: Boy, it is. Man, oh man.
1: And he made it worse on himself by misspeaking.
0: Yeah. Now listen, that happens.
1: Yeah.
0: All right.
1: But that's what's exasperated the crowd is because when they hear the umpire say he's safe.
0: I just think that's the wrong call from Pittsburgh, friends.
1: I agree. So it's a single, and he's out at second for the first out, and now Cade Ballew takes a ball low. Yeah, it's double bad because it's a missed call.
0: It's a missed call by the second base umpire,
1: yeah.
0: And then a missed call by Pittsburgh.
1: It's a call by the second base umpire who was shielded by the player making the tag.
0: Yep.
1: Bouncing ball right side, foul by Bingaman, 1-1.
0: All right, you got to overcome it.
1: By Ballew, rather. One ball, one strike. Yep, should have been a man in scoring position and nobody out. Instead, there's nobody on and one out. 1-1 to Ballew. Outside, 2-1. Close. Couple of lefties here to work against Peterson. In the bottom of the fourth, Terrell on deck, 2-1 to Ballew. Ground ball, foul pass first, and handcuffed him. Two balls, two strikes. And this crew's going to hear it for a little while from this crowd, and they earned it. Ballew stands in, Peterson. Looks home, plants, fires, grounded, right side, fielded by the catcher. He throws and gets Ballew by a half step. Little excuse me swing there by Cade, and it stayed fair. Two down. Now Bub Terrell. Bub hit it to deep right. In the second inning. Almost as deep as you can hit it to right, and it stay in the ballpark. First pitch to him here. Grounded foul right side. The last time I can remember Terrell this year going through a bit of a slide like he's on right now was when Auburn went into Gainesville. And then he homered to tie the game in the eighth inning. He homered in Columbia to bust open a scoreless game. He takes a pitch outside, 1-1. That was early in conference play. Shift against the Auburn left fielder with two outs and nobody on. The 1-1 pitch. Outside, two balls and a strike. Crowd behind the sophomore left fielder. Peterson delivers, and there's a strike. It's 2-2. Peterson has gone 2-2 to all three hitters in the inning. He's at 62 pitches in his second outing of the weekend. He rocks and fires and misses down and away, and the count is full. His third full count of the game. The other two resulted in groundouts to second. 2-2 the score, bottom of the fourth, two out. And the payoff pitch to Terrell. Bouncing ball to first. Glove there by Hadley. Takes it to the bag, and the inning is over. No runs, a hit, no errors, and nobody left. We're through four. It's 2-2. And Auburn baseball continues in a moment.
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0: Time for an Alabama Power call to the bullpen for the Auburn Tigers, and Auburn goes to its bullpen ace, Jackson Sanders, as he makes his second appearance on the weekend. Left-handed sophomore, 6'3", 210, from Opelika, Alabama, Valley High School. Sanders on the year, 4-1, a 2.70 earned run average, making his 16th appearance and his ninth in relief with four saves. 63 and a third innings, 23 runs, 19 earned on 49 hits. Has struck out 85, walked 22, has given up five homers, and opponents are hitting 212 against Jackson Sanders. In the NCAA Regional, Sanders made one appearance. It was a two and a third innings. He gave up a run on two hits, struck out three, gave up a homer, and opponents hitting 222 against Jackson Sanders in the regional. The starter, Jake Marciano, was good tonight for the Tigers. He went four innings, gave up two runs on six hits, did not walk a batter, struck out six, threw 63 pitches, 41 for strikes.
1: Christian Holmes gets it started in the fifth. 9-1 and two hitters for the Panthers. Winner take all regional championship game. One of two remaining. Sanders fires. Strike one. Started him with an off-speed pitch, swept in against the right-handed hitter. Holmes flied to center his first time. 2-2 our score. Milwaukee's out hit Auburn. 6-4. 0-1. Swing and a miss. Brought that sweeper a little further in on Holmes, and it's nothing and two. The 0-2. Little number back to the pitcher. Sanders fields on a hop and goes to first for the out. Like he was playing pepper with Sanders. Right back to him on a bounce. And Holmes is retired for the first out of the fifth. One down, top of the order, Grant Ross to the plate. Listen to all things SEC, including live games, plus SEC This Morning. Tune to SiriusXM SEC Radio, channel 374. Also streaming on the SiriusXM app. Ross waits, first pitch, just outside, ball one. Ross is 0 for 2. He has struck out, popped out to short. Sanders into the wind, into the plate. Called strike. Inside corner, top of the zone. And it's 1-1. Jackson ready again. Frelick sets up inside. Here's the 1-1. Missed the outside corner. Two balls and a strike. Ross now 5 for 13. He scored six times from that leadoff spot. 2-1 pitch. Upstairs, and it's 3-1. One out and nobody on in the fifth inning. Auburn scored first last night and never looked back. Here's the 3-1 to Ross. Missed outside. Ball four. A couple of times in that sequence, Frelick was set up on the inside corner, and Sanders missed away. It's a one-out walk to the leadoff man, a speedy Grant Ross. Tougher to run against a lefty, but they might consider it with a go-ahead runner at first base in the fifth inning. And good hitters coming up. Marion has singled twice. First pitch. Popped up. Shallow center. Out goes Rembert. In comes Ballou. Cade's going to call off Chris, and Ballou lost his hat, but he made the catch. Two down. Got Marion to go after the first pitch, and he got underneath it. Two away. That'll bring Dylan O'Connell to the plate.
0: It's been a steady diet of off-speed stuff from Sanders since coming in, hasn't it?
1: Yeah, it's like they're expecting Milwaukee to be waiting on the fastball. They're crossing them up. O'Connell steps in. This is not O'Connell. This is Cade Palkowski. Well, O'Connell had been 0-for-2. Throw to first. Runner is back. Palkowski has started 19 games. He's played in 37. He's hitting .235 on the year. Couple of homers, 15 RBIs. He's walked 7 times. Struck out 25 times in 85 at-bats. 1-0 pitch. Swung and fouled away. A ball and a strike.
0: O'Connell, it hit into that double play in the first and then struck out swinging to end the third. No idea.
1: No, I mean, he was 5-for-14.
0: And has been the everyday center fielder this entire tournament.
1: And he's a lefty, so they didn't go lefty-righty pitch. Just missed the inside corner. It's 2-1. Travis Carlson's not making friends in Auburn tonight. A 2-1 pitch on the way. Strike on the outside corner. Two and two. Two outs. Sanders trying to strand Ross at first. Crowd to its feet. Here's the 2-2 pitch. Chopped right side foul. Past the first base coach's box. And we'll do it again. Well, with Marciano going four, how many can Sanders give you? And who's next? Sanders readies again from the stretch. Looks to first, looks home, comes home. Struck him out! He got Palkowski to chase one down and away. And the inning is over. No runs, a walk, no hits, no errors, and a man left. Halfway home, nothing figured out yet. It's 2-2. Auburn baseball continues in a moment.
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1: The last game of the Auburn Regional comes down to the last four and a half innings. Why not? For Auburn, it will be McCrane, Belza, and Mason McCrane. Earlier, last inning, they had Reel, Cullen Reel, a junior right-hander, loosening. Peterson is at 64 pitches. Well, this would be a good time for one of those patented fifth-inning outbursts from the Auburn offense. Fifth inning is presented by Southern Union. You can move seamlessly to Auburn to complete a bachelor's degree in selected programs by taking courses at Southern Union and Auburn concurrently, all at Southern Union's tuition rates. Let Southern Union put you on your path to the Plains. Brandon McCrane flied to center his first time. Third baseman Ross comes in on the edge of the grass. Guards against a bunt. First pitch. Low, ball one. Tigers have had base runners in three of the four innings so far. Auburn got single runs in the first and the third. The 1-0 pitch. McCrane takes it inside. Two balls and no strikes.
0: Right-hander Mason Weckler now warming up in the pen for Milwaukee.
1: 2-0 to McCrane. We'll see if he takes a shot here. Peterson rocks and fires. And it's taken for a strike. At the knees, it's 2-1. A lot of room up the middle. Pitch home. Taken high. It's squared to bunt. Pulled back. It was way high. Now it's 3-1.
0: Great idea. Everyone was playing back, and he can fly.
1: Yeah.
0: But now it goes to 3-1. Do you change your thoughts? I'm guessing the third baseman is going to cheat in a little bit more now.
1: Yeah, he had started back, and now Ross comes in at least close to the bag. 3-1 pitch. McCrane takes it high, ball four, and you got a speedy runner on to lead off the fifth inning. Third straight inning, the leadoff man is reached. Auburn is yet to score the leadoff hitter.
0: Against the catcher Kibler, opponents are 40 of 49 stealing, including the stolen base earlier in the game.
1: Yep.
0: And against Peterson, 19 of 23, despite the fact that he's a lefty.
1: Yeah.
0: And the head coach is out, and Peterson may be done.
1: He is.
0: Peterson is done.
1: Yep. They're going to go to a righty. And if it's 34, that is Mason Weckler. So Peterson takes him through four innings. And a leadoff walk in the fifth, the last batter that he faces. Milwaukee makes a Pepper Tree pitching change. 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
0: Pepper Tree pitching change for Milwaukee, number 34, Mason Weckler, right-hander, 6'2", 205, a junior from Belvedere, Illinois, Belvedere North High School, and a transfer from Wisconsin, Stevens Point. 0-6 this season for Weckler, 7.81 earned run average. This will be his 20th appearance, 19 of those in relief, and he has a save. 40 and a third innings, 45 runs, 35 earned on 60 hits. 33 strikeouts, 16 walks, 4 homers, Opponents are hitting 333 against Weckler. He has pitched in the regional. One outing. Did not figure in the decision. Went 2 2/3 innings. Gave up a run on three hits with a strikeout. And he is on to replace Peterson, who did a really good job. He has pitched well this weekend for Milwaukee. Got the win against Auburn on Friday night. The start tonight goes four innings. Gives up two runs, one earned on four hits, two walks, two strikeouts. He is responsible for Brandon McCrane down at first base for Auburn. Weckler on for Milwaukee. A 2-2 game. Bottom of the fifth. Nobody out. Runner at first for Auburn and Taylor Belza coming to the plate. A right-hander to face the left-handed hitting Belza.
1: Really similar outings for the two starters who pitched here Friday night. Same amount of rest coming back. Both went four innings. Peterson, four hits and two walks. Marciano didn't walk anybody, gave up six hits. And now the bullpen is steering this one. Here's Belza. Throw over to first. Belza didn't show bunt. And McCrane slides back in safely. 17 stolen bases for Brandon. He's been caught four times. Belza 0 for 1 with a strikeout. Third baseman in on the grass. Belza takes a strike. 0-1. Taylor 4 for 13 on the weekend. He's been hit three times. He's walked twice. He's scored six runs from the nine hole. 0-1. Grounded foul behind the plate. Nothing in two. Off-speed pitch at 80 from Weckler. Weckler's second outing of the regional. 0-2. Missed outside with a curveball. A ball and two strikes. Freshman designated hitter, Belza. Go ahead, run at first. Nobody out. Bottom of the fifth. From the stretch. Weckler sends it home. And misses inside with a fastball at 87. Two balls, two strikes. Top of the order, Mason McCrane on deck. Milwaukee tied it in the top of the fourth. It's 2-2. We're now in the bottom of the fifth. 2-2 to Belza. Swing and a miss at the curveball. One away. Belza down on strikes for the second time tonight. Now back to the top of the order. Mason McCrane has walked and grounded out.
0: Belza talked to McCrane coming to the plate. He talks to Guevara in the on-deck circle as well.
1: McCrane has driven in four runs in the regional, 39 on the year. First pitch to him, called strike, off-speed pitch. 0-1. They brought in the right-hander. He struck out the lefty Belza, now facing the lefty McCrane. Brandon McCrane at first. 0-1 pitch. Off speed, swung and missed. 0-2. And now he's got Mason over a barrel here with one out. And the count 0-2. Weckler comes set. And he deals. And he misses low and away. One ball, two strike, a waste pitch, fastball. Got to look for that off speed, the curveball. The 1-2 to Mason. Here it is. Miss low, blocked by Kibler. Keeps Brandon at first. Count evens at 2-2. The other regional finale in College Station, USC is taking a 2-1 lead over Texas A&M. They're through five there. Weckler stretches and pitches. Swung on and missed. He has struck out Belza and McCrane. And now two are down, and Brandon McCrane still at first. It'll take something from Eric Guevara. If Auburn wants to keep this inning going, move McCrane along from first. Two-two ball game, bottom of the fifth. Weckler against Guevara. First pitch, high bouncing ball to short. Glove there. They go to second for the force, and the inning is over. So a leadoff walk to McCrane, and nothing after that. No runs, no hits, no errors, and one left for the Tigers. We're through five. 2-2 the score. This is the Auburn.
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1: Four innings to decide this one. Auburn 2, Milwaukee 2. We go to the sixth. Jackson Sanders out there for his second inning of work. He'll get the middle third of the order for the Panthers. Kibler, Horn, and Hadley. They are a combined 3-for-6. Single, double, homer. Two-run homer by Hadley tied the game in the fourth inning. Kaneka Smoked Sausage is a fan favorite for tailgating. 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Or Sunday, or Saturday, or any other day ends in Y. Dominic Kibler, the catcher. 0-for-2, couple of strikeouts. First pitch, inside corner, strike one. Lefty-lefty to start things here in the sixth. And Auburn in the shift right away against Kibler. The 0-1. Fouled up the left side. That will get beyond the seats. And it's 0-2. 14 pitches for Sanders in the fifth inning. Jet Johnston was up for Auburn in the bullpen before. He's out there. Nobody throwing right now, but he's out there for the Tigers. 0-2 pitch to Kibler. Little chopper back to the mound. Sanders fields and throws. One out. Kibler's 0-for-3 and a good start to the sixth. Auburn has retired the leadoff man in five of the six innings. Braden Horn is 1-for-2. He singled in the fourth ahead of Hadley's homer. Horn, four hits, six RBIs on the weekend. First pitch, downstairs. Frelick tried to bring it up, didn't get the call. One ball, no strikes. Nobody on, one out, top of the sixth, 2-2 ball game. Sanders plants and fires. Swung on and missed. Off-speed pitch, horn swung through. It's 1-1. Sanders looks in, gets his sign from Frelick. Chase sets up. Here's the 1-1. Fouled straight back to the net. Sanders ahead, a ball and two strikes. Great crowd, folks hanging out everywhere. Mm.
0: This is going to be a record night crowd. It's going to be a single game record crowd. I think it'll break the record set in the Coastal Carolina Super Regional last year.
1: I think so too. They're hanging out everywhere you could squeeze someone else in. The 1-2 pitch to Horn. Low, two balls, two strikes.

0: And the payoff pitch to Horn is on its way. Pulled foul into the Yeti yard, or just beyond the Yeti yard. Caught by a fan out there. Nicely done. That was coming at him in a hurry. Count full. And another 3-2 pitch to Horn. Here it is. Just missed the outside corner. Ball four. And the go-ahead run is at first with one out for the guy who homered in the fourth inning. Hadley is 2-for-2, a double and a homer. His home run to straightaway center field. Horn, decent speed at first. First pitch to Hadley. Off speed, strike one. Hadley turned but didn't offer. 0-1. They play Hadley to pull in the outfield to pitch to him. Ground ball left side. Guevara gloves, shovels to first, to second for the force on to first, not in time. My goodness, Guevara scooted to his left, gloved the ball, shoveled it forward to Rembert to cover second and get the force.
1: Hadley has not hit into a double play. That's maybe as close as he's come all year. But the ball was not hit hard, just a really good job by Guevara to cut in front, get the force at second.
0: Two away. Hadley at first and Bozak at the plate. He's 0-for-2 with two strikeouts. First pitch, swung on and missed. He was tardy. 0-1. Bozak is having a weekend to forget. He could change it with one swing. But now time called, and he's going to go meet with his coach.
1: Now, Sean Wagner, the head coach, also the third base coach, to talk it over with Bozak, who is 0-for-11 this weekend, including strikeouts, looking in the second and swinging in the fourth.
0: 0-for-11 with 10 strikeouts on the weekend.
1: Hadley at first, Goodwill, 7 out of 8 in stolen bases.
0: Yeah, a little better runner than Horn, who was forced at second. So if Bozak does find a gap, and with two outs, he's going to be moving on contact. We're in the top of the sixth in a 2-2 game for the regional championship. After the meeting with his head coach, Bozak steps back in, the 0-1 pitch to him. Downstairs, 1-1. Terrell deep in left, Ballou a few steps toward left center, McCrane in a little in right. The 1-1 strike, outside corner, a ball and two strikes to Bozak. Spence would be next, but there are two outs in the inning, and now the crowd back to its feet. Sanders looking to strand a runner for a second straight inning. The 1-2 pitch, no, the throw to first. And the runner's back. Sanders from the stretch off the left side of the rubber. Ball in glove, set at the belt. He deals. Swung on and missed strike three. Sanders gets Bozak. Second strikeout for Sanders. Out number three in the inning, more importantly. No runs, a walk, no hits, no errors, and one left. For Milwaukee in the sixth. We go to the bottom of the sixth. 2-2 the score, and Auburn baseball continues in a moment.
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1: 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He's going to score.
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5: 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Whale of a ball game so far, if you don't care who wins or loses. We do, though. Here's Frelick to lead off the bottom of the sixth. He takes a first pitch strike from Weckler, 0-1. Frelick has singled and driven in a run with a ground out. He's also scored a run. 0-1 pitch. Outside, a ball and a strike to the Auburn catcher.
6: Yeah, Kibler tried to bring that in. Frelick has been involved in both of Auburn's runs tonight. Make a three.
5: Big hole on the left side. Shortstop plays nearly behind the bag at second. 1-1 to the Auburn catcher from Weckler. Low. 2-1. Frelick with 14 RBIs in the regional. He's already got the Auburn home run record for a regional. 2-1. High fly ball, center field, back. Palkowski, warning track, wall. He has done it again. 20th home run for Chase Frelick. And Auburn leads again. It's 3-2. Oh, baby, that was big.
6: Wow.
5: His sixth home run of the regional.
6: Wow.
5: His 15th RBI of the regional. It's his fifth straight game with a home run.
6: He's done that twice this
5: year. Second time this year he's had a five-game homer streak. Rembert takes a ball outside. Anybody want to go back and re-vote on conference?
6: Yeah.
5: Awards?
6: And it's not anything against the guys that won the awards this year.
5: No, but Frelick is special.
6: Yes.
5: Pitch, Rembert takes it low, 2-0.
6: Boy.
5: Tell you what, this crowd is on fire now, too.
6: Palkowski gave it everything he could to try and bring that one back.
5: 3-2 Tigers, bottom of the sixth. The 2-0 pitch to Rembert. Low, it's 3-0. Bingaman in the on-deck circle. Boy, this place just came alive with that home run. Listen to him roar in the ear of Weckler. 3-0. No, it hit him. Nowhere close. And before Rembert gets halfway to first. All right, now never mind. The head coach just came out to retrieve the baseball. And the pitching coach is going to go out and visit with Weckler. It was going to be a walk if it hadn't hit Rembert.
6: Cullen Rio was warming up earlier tonight. I don't know if he's still warming up or if anyone is warming up at this point.
5: Somebody turned the volume knob all the way up here. Somebody. It was Chase Fraley. 6 home runs, 15 RBIs on the weekend. Before Bingham and bats, let's pause 10 seconds for station identification on the Auburn Sports Network.
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5: Here's Bingaman. First pitch, outside and low. Ball one. That's ball five. Well, technically not. He hit Rembert. This crowd doesn't care.
6: Nope.
5: 1-0 pitch. There's a strike. 1-1.
6: Bingaman has singled twice. Last time he was thrown out at second base as he tried to stretch a single into a double.
5: Previous RBI record in a regional was Cole Foster with 12 in 22. Swing and a tapper foul off to the left. It's 1-2 to Bingaman.
6: Cole did that almost in one game.
5: Yeah, he really.
6: Against Southeastern Louisiana.
5: That's true. He had 8 or 9, I think, in that game alone.
6: Well, he had 2 home runs in the first inning. Yeah. One of them was a grand slam, and his home runs came from both sides of the plate.
5: That's right.
6: In that inning.
5: He had 9 in that game.
6: Yeah.
5: 1-2 pitch to Bingaman. No, bounced up there and gets away. Bounces away from the catcher who had no shot. Down to second goes Rembert.
6: I think that bounced up and hit him in the mask and bounced away.
5: It sure did. 2-2 to Bingaman, and now Rembert in scoring position.
6: All right, Bingaman has gone to right field twice. Both were against the starter, Peterson. As deep as Marion is in right, there is no shot to throw out Rembert if Bingaman shoots one through the right side.
5: Here's the 2-2. Bingaman takes it low. 3 balls, 2 strikes. And now a payoff pitch to Auburn's electric freshman.
6: And there is activity out there in the pen. Saw the ball going back and forth.
5: Deafening roar. Payoff pitch. Low, ball 4. And they're at first and second with nobody out for Cade Ballou. Frelich reignited this place with his 20th home run of the year. Is he the first catcher in Auburn history with 20 home runs?
6: Well, we'll look that up as Milwaukee gets ready for a Pepper Tree pitching change.
5: They will not have Weckler face Cade Ballou. Everybody on their feet. They're having fun. Auburn leads again in the bottom of the 6th. New pitcher on for the Panthers in a Pepper Tree pitching change.
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6: 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They go to one of their starters in relief tonight. Number 14, Eric Emke. 6'1", 200-pound senior. He's a right-hander from Waterloo, Indiana. DeKalb High School and Frontier, I guess that's Frontier College. 6-6 on the season. Emke, a 4.68 earned run average. This will be his first relief appearance of the season. 14 starts prior. 75 innings, 51 runs, 39 earned on 79 hits, 49 strikeouts, 22 walks, 7 homers, and opponents hitting 276 against Emke. He made a start in the tournament. He went five innings, gave up three runs on four hits, four strikeouts, three walks, and a homer.
5: That was against UCF Saturday.
6: That propelled Milwaukee into the winner's bracket.
5: He threw 87 pitches 48 hours ago. Yeah. This is it.
6: Well, it's all hands on deck. And
5: right.
6: Frankly, with the exception of a couple in that other dugout, everybody's ready tonight too.
5: But that's why you make this decision. It's like in a movie Margin Call with Jeremy Irons' character. I'm telling you, this is it. This is it for Milwaukee. Emke is on. He'll face Cade Ballou with runners at first and second and nobody out, and Auburn leading 3-2.
6: And I guarantee you, Ballou is walking to the plate right now just trying to be as under control as he possibly can.
5: Yeah. Slow the heart rate.
6: Yes.
5: Slow the breath. An inning for Weckler, one hit. It was a home run to center by Chase Frehling. He walked one, he hit one. Just one run, but the runners at first and second belong to Weckler.
6: Yeah, this is an opportunity for Auburn to put up a crooked number in the most important game of the season.
5: Ballou is 0 for 2. He's hit it on the ground twice. Corner infielders are in. They think he could be bunting. Big hole left side. He's not bunting. He swings and he takes a huge cut and he fouls it back to the screen. 0-1.
6: Ballou's 6 for 15 on the weekend. He has driven home six runs. He has scored, or he has launched three home runs.
5: Third baseman Ross stays in. First baseman back a step or two. 0-1 pitch. Ballou takes that outside and high, a ball and a strike.
6: Ballou not known to go the opposite way as much as some of the other left-handed hitters, but there is an enormous hole on the left side of this infield. The shortstop, Holmes, is shading up the middle, and the third baseman is almost at the third base bag.
5: 1-1. Swing, fly ball, left center field. Long run, left fielder gets there and makes the catch. Horn puts it away. Tagging from second is Rembert. He gets to third. They're at the corners with one out. Ballou went to left center and deep, but Horn tracked it down.
6: Really fine running play by Horn out there in the canyon. Rembert was about a quarter of the way to third, had to come back and tag up, but he gets to third. Runners at the corners, and here's Bub.
5: And the Let's Go Bub chant rings out.
6: Gabe Gross wants a timeout to talk to the offense right now.
5: You got Bingaman at first, who runs well enough. He's a very good athlete. You have Rembert at third. Wouldn't put it past Auburn to send Bingaman in hopes of maybe getting in a rundown and getting Rembert home from third. A one-run lead right now, sixth inning. Imperative with one out that you get Rembert home from third base.
6: And the confab in between home plate and third base about to be broken up by the home plate umpire, Travis Carlson.
5: The what?
6: Confab.
5: That is a $20 word.
6: May have made it up.
5: I doubt that. I trust it. Anyway, the guys talking are finished talking. And Terrell comes to the plate. Boy, as if this place hadn't exploded already. If he gets a hit here. Runners at the corners, one out. Pitch. Terrell, bouncing ball. Over the first baseman. That's down the right field line. Rembert scores. Bingaman heads for third. Terrell heads for second. RBI double for Bob. And listen to him roar.
6: Oh, Oh, you Bub Terrell. The first baseman Hadley was playing up, and Bub bounced it over his head.
5: It's 4-2 Auburn.
6: 13th double for Bub Terrell.
5: 45th RBI. Now here's Brandon McCrane. Still only one out. Runners second and third, and the infield comes in. He could bounce some. He could bounce one over everybody's head. Pitch. Line drive. Center field. It is caught. Bingaman races back to third. He'll try to tag and score anyway, and he will. Oh, the shortstop didn't throw. Bingaman scores. It's 5-2.
6: I don't think the shortstop knew that he was coming home. The shortstop turned to third first. The ball came in. The shortstop didn't know that Bingaman was back to the bag and tagging up. Oh, my goodness.
5: 5-2 Tigers. A three-run sixth inning. And now here's Belza with Terrell at second.
6: Whew. Boy, boy.
5: Belza 0-2, seventh man to bat in the inning. It started with Frelick's sixth home run of the series. Belza takes a strike, gets 0-1. You couldn't walk the ball to the middle of the strike zone and convince the crowd that it's a strike right now. 0-1 to the Auburn DH. Terrell at second, two outs. Pitch outside, 1-1. Emke, the Saturday night starter, back out there. The runs that have scored charged to Weckler. Close the book on him. 1-1 pitch. Belza grounds it off the pitcher's glove into center field. Terrell's going to score. It's 6-2. RBI Belza is fourth of the season. Bottom third of the order getting it done. Now back to the top. Four-run inning. Auburn leads 6-2. First pitch to McCrane. Fly ball, left center field, headed toward the canyon. It is off the wall. Here comes Belza. He will score. It rolls around in left center. Sliding triple for Mason McCrane. Second triple of the year for the freshman. Auburn's on top 7-2. That ball caromed off the canyon wall. Horn couldn't get it. Palkowski, who's the new center fielder, had trouble getting to it. And all the while, those that big 6'6 frame, Mason McCrane barreling around the base path. Here's Guevara, the ninth man to bat in the inning. Pitch. High, ball one. Well, it's normally the fifth inning that's the big power inning for Auburn. 1-0. Strike called, it's 1-1.
6: I was home late one of these nights watching the coverage with our own Greg Olson over there, and he talked about typically how the ball just falls straight down off the War Eagle wall, other than the canyon.
5: Yeah.
6: And that's where you get the crazy bounces.
5: 1-1. Guevara takes it inside. 2-1. Ninth man to bat.
6: And that's what happened there. It got into the canyon.
5: Yep.
6: And then when it landed, it bounced straight right sideways.
5: Wind and pitch. Low. 3-1. Look who's on deck.
6: Yeah.
5: The guy who started the inning with a homer.
6: The instigator.
5: 3-1 to Guevara. Inside, ball four. And here comes Chase. Homer, hit, batter, walk. Fly out, double, sack fly. Single, triple, walk. And Al Frelick back up there again. This is your regional MVP.
6: Unanimous.
5: Yeah.
6: And that may be all for Emke.
5: Yeah.
6: The head coach is out.
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5: Burt singled against him to lead off the seventh inning.
6: What you're watching from Chase Frelick this weekend is one of the all-time great performances by an Auburn player in the postseason, ever.
5: Well, regional home run record, regional RBI record, two more hits tonight. Yeah. He's got 9 hits in the regional.
6: And, oh, by the way, the captain behind the plate.
5: Yeah.
6: He's caught every inning of this regional. My goodness.
5: Including 2 games yesterday that started 3 hours late. It's
6: ended
5: the stuff of legend.
6: Ended at 1 o'clock this morning.
5: Right. And Frelick steps in there now. He's wearing number 3. That's appropriate this weekend. First pitch to Frelick. Way high, 1-0. How do you pitch to Frelick right now?
6: I think you try to pitch him away. If you are midway or inner half, watch out.
5: Runners at the corners. Mason McCrane at third. Guevara at first pitch. Outside. 2-0. A win tonight. Auburn hosts Ole Miss in a super regional this coming weekend. 2-0 to Frelick. High chopper. Second baseman. Gloves takes it to the bag, and there's a force, and the inning is over.
11: Good morning, Alabama. How did you sleep last night?
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6: Against Auburn.
46: After review, the call of foul is confirmed. Milwaukee will lose one challenge and have one remaining.
5: That's a bit of a desperation challenge, but they're down five in the seventh. Yeah. It's desperate times call for desperate measures. That's not a shot.
6: So it's a strike.
5: Yep.
6: Right?
5: Yep. Nothing in one to Spence.
6: Spence has just been outstanding in the postseason. He was the MVP of the Horizon League tournament. He sent Milwaukee to the NCAA tournament with a walk-off two-run homer to win the Horizon League tournament against Wright State. the perennial favorite in the Horizon League. 0-1. Almost hit him. It missed inside.
5: Don't know how it didn't.
6: And then it got past Frelick, and I don't know if that got a piece of Chase or the home plate umpire.
5: Andy, the other regional game in progress, USC gets a three-run homer in the seventh to take a 5-1 lead at Texas A&M. They're in the eighth.
6: 1-1 to Spence. It misses outside. An appeal, he did not go. Two balls and a strike. 7-2. Auburn leads it. We're only in the seventh. Shipped on the right side of the infield. Here comes the pitch. Check, swing, foul. Two balls and two strikes. Dispense.
5: A whole lot of off speed from Jackson Sanders.
6: More
5: tonight.
6: So tonight than any game I can remember. Yeah. But remember, he's pitching for the second time this weekend, and that's unusual. 2-2 Dispense. Strike three. He went around. He couldn't hold up on the slider diving down. That's back-to-back strikeouts for Sanders. And that's a big out to get Spence. And here's Christian Holmes, the shortstop.
5: Just to get that leadoff hitter again. That's six times in seven innings that Auburn's retired the leadoff man.
6: Holmes is 0-2. He's flied to center, and he's tapped back to Sanders. As a matter of fact, he was the first one to face Sanders, who winds and fires. Strike down the middle. One delivery. Here it is. Judging from Frelick trying to bring it up, I guess it was ball one low. That was a good fastball, though, from Sanders. 1-1. Top of the order, and Grant Ross on deck. Tigers lead at 7-2. Top half of the seventh. One out. Pitch. Swing and a miss. Off the outside edge. A ball and two strikes.
5: Back-to-back fastballs. Maybe the second time through against them, you see the heater a little more.
6: Chase Frelick calls the pitcher. Now, he gets some suggestions from the dugout, but he's the one running the roost, the 1-2 pitch. It misses low, 2-2. Just to kind of talk about what this guy does, not only has he done offensively for Auburn this weekend, but what he has done game in and game out almost exclusively as Auburn's starting catcher. And he's been calling pitches for Auburn since his freshman year, since last year. And now a pitch-con situation. Eric Guevara will give his up to Jackson Sanders. And Everett Tiefer will bring out a new pitch con for Eric Guevara, who tosses the other one to the Auburn pitching coach. Two balls and two strikes to Christian Holmes. One out, top of the seventh. Nobody on for the Panthers. Wine, pitch. Swing and a miss, strikeout.
5: Another breaking ball.
6: Down. And what do you want to do when your offense goes out and puts up a five spot to take the lead? What do you want to do as the pitcher for that next half inning?
5: Zero.
6: Yeah.
5: Kind of like your Coca-Cola of choice.
6: Indeed.
5: Zero.
6: Two outs. Here's Ross. 0-2 on the night with a walk. Wine, pitch. Fastball missed the outside corner. Four strikeouts tonight for Sanders. K-Counter presented by Kia of Auburn, where you're always number one. 10 for Auburn pitching tonight. 1-0. Ross tried to hold up. He could not. One ball and one strike to count. Sanders works off the left side of the rubber. He winds. He fires. Swung. Lifted out of play. Right side on to Donahue. One ball and two strikes. Here comes the Auburn family.
5: 8,000 strong. 8,000 plus.
6: 1-2. Sanders winds, fires. Foul off by Ross. Sanders is at 45 pitches in this second outing of the NCAA Regional. And he's the pitcher of record right now for Auburn. Another 1-2 to Ross. Fouled off the front of the Auburn dugout. That was a rocket.
5: That sent Drew Whalen looking for lower ground.
6: Lost Drew to that Tommy John surgery in the Missouri series.
5: Oh, can you imagine this team with Whalen available too?
6: But what it has done without him is remarkable. But yes, that was a big loss when the Tigers lost Whalen. 1-2. Strike three, call! He struck out the side!
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6: Watson, the fourth pitcher of the night for Milwaukee. Riley Peterson was really good in his start. Weckler, Emke, and now Watson to follow. 0-1 pitch to Bingaman. Here it is. Drop slow. One ball and one strike to the Auburn first baseman.
5: Auburn is looking for its 10th regional championship. It would be the fifth under Butch Thompson.
6: A ball and a strike to Bingaman. Here's the pitch. Low, and Watson went down.
5: Sure did. Slipped on the follow-through. Right down on his belly.
6: 2 balls and a strike to Bingaman. By the way, that single for Rembert in the first extends his hitting streak now for Auburn. Failed to mention that when it happened. 2-1. Jam shot up the right side, foul ground. First baseman Hadley makes the catch. 2 outs.
5: Yeah, you know, Chris, he hasn't shown the power that we saw from him last year, but he's just so steady. You can count on him for at least a hit every time out.
6: 17-game hitting streak.
5: Yeah.
6: That he would love to extend to the Super Regional this weekend against Ole Miss.
5: It's a month of games.
6: At the most important time of the year.
5: Right.
6: Here's Cade Ballou, 0-for-3 on the night. First pitch, outside, ball one. Two out, nobody on for Auburn here in the seventh inning. Here's the stretch by Watson in the 1-0. Ballou chops it foul up the first base line.
5: So that hitting streak for Rembert's literally a month of games. It started with the Sunday game at Texas A&M. So May 2nd was the last time he played a game in which he didn't have a hit.
6: Outfield straightaway and deep. 1-1 pitch. This is low. 2 balls and a strike. By the word, confab is a word.
5: I believe, yeah.
6: I really needed to find out myself, frankly. I had a friend that confirmed it for me. Thank you, Mac. Pitch. Ball three low. 2 outs, nobody on for Auburn in the seventh. Bob Terrell waiting on deck. Tigers lead 7-2 in the championship game of the Auburn Regional. Ballou awaits the 3-1 pitch. Here it is. Ball four. 2-out walk. Now, the most popular man in the world comes to the plate right now in Bub Terrell.
5: Before he does, let me just say, it was a fait accompli that it was a real world.
6: Paul Allen is proud of you right now. Bub, 1-for-3, but that one tonight was an RBI double back in that 5-run sixth, and he came home to score as well. Ballou with the lead at first. Stretch. Pitch to Bub. Takes the off-speed delivery in there for a strike. 16 homers and 45 runs batted in for Terrell, and now the third baseman will complete the shift to the right side of the infield. 0-1 pitch to Bub. Runner at first, 2 outs. Outside, a ball and a strike.
5: Bub now at 45 RBIs. 50, that's within reach.
6: Yes, it is. He could join Guevara and Frelick and Bingaman in the 50 RBI club this season. Ballou will lead at first. A ball and a strike to Bub Terrell. Here's the pitch. Way high. Ballou took off. There's nobody covering third. They sprint over there to cover it. I don't think Ballou was trying to steal, but the pitch was so high, and a great job by Kibler to get a glove on it.
5: Yeah.
6: And Ballou was off.
5: No, he thought that was going to hit the bull, and so did most of the people in this ballpark. I don't know how Kibler got the mitt there.
6: 2-1 the count. Now a runner in scoring position. The pitch. Bub swings and misses as that one goes down and away. Two balls and two strikes to Bub. Two outs. We're in the seventh. Tigers lead 7-2. Ballou, big lead down there. Here comes the pitch. Strike three call on the inside corner. Good pitch. And the inning's over. No.
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5: Point
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5: Has been excellent. But they are getting second time against him. Second look at him.
6: Frelick and Guevara meet Sanders on the mound. We're in the top of the eighth. The run home for Milwaukee. And a runner at first. And Auburn's lead is 7-3. And now Everett Tiefert is out. Sanders is at 51 pitches. And Everett Tiefert looking right at the big right or the big left-hander from Opelika. And we'll see Travis Carlson come out to force a decision. Do you stick with Sanders or do you go to the bullpen? Auburn will stick with Sanders for now.
5: He's had good success against Kibler, and he's a lefty.
6: Kibler is 0-3 tonight. A couple strikeouts against Marciano. And a comebacker to Sanders to open the sixth. A leadoff homer for Marion here in the eighth. And a single to left by Pekulski, who's at first. And he is 8 of 9 in stolen bases, by the way. Kibler, a left-handed hitter. It's a four-run Auburn lead. Nobody out in the top of the eighth. Stretching the pitch. Fastball missed inside, 1-0. Shift to the right side. Gabar, the only one on the left side of the infield. Stretching the pitch. Strike call on the outside edge. Pekulski gets his lead at first. Now the 1-1 to Kibler. It missed low, 2-1.
5: Yellowwood scoreboard, USC has upped its lead over Texas A&M. It's 7-1 Trojans in College Station. Middle of the eighth.
6: Sanders the stretch in the 2-1. Kibler swings and misses. Turn two. Shift on the right side. Guevara right now playing shortstop. 2-2 pitch. Ground ball could be two. McCrane to Guevara to first. Out at first base. He dug it out to Bingaman. Holy cow. And we will see.
0: Milwaukee is challenging the call of out. The play is under further review.
6: A 5-6-3 double play as it stands right now. Hit it right into Guevara in the shift to hit to McCrane. And on to first. It's a potential enormous challenge right now. Actually, it was McCrane to Guevara to first. And Bingaman with a backhand scoop it out. It is close.
5: It is as close as it gets.
6: It's a bang play.
5: Yeah.
6: Originally ruled out.
5: So it's either one out and a runner at first or nobody on and two out.
6: I can understand the challenge, yeah. To be honest, by
5: sure.
6: Not that I want to lie to you, but I can understand the challenge and the enormity of the potential for this play. We're in the top of the eighth. A double play ball, as is called. Two outs, a run home, and a 7-3 Auburn lead in the championship game of the NCAA Regional at Plainsman Park.
5: The angle behind first base looks like he's safe. The angle from center field looks like he's out. I don't know how you come to anything conclusive.
6: And the call was out.
5: Right.
6: The call goes through the command center in Pittsburgh.
5: The crowd doesn't know what to think either. They're not. Normally you get a big swell of a reaction one way or the other.
6: Yep.
5: It's that close.
6: McCrane to Guevara, who doesn't get many opportunities to make that turn down at second base.
5: No.
6: And then Bingaman with a fabulous backhand short hop play as the crowd starts the wave here at Plainsman Park. That may be a first.
5: Yeah, I don't remember that.
6: We wait the ruling on the official review.
5: They got it going.

0: Is the wall going to give it to him this time?
1: Oh, yeah.
0: Yeah, it did.
1: Now the back 40.
0: Yep.
1: There we go.
0: They did it.
1: Oh, my. All the while, the review continues on what is an enormous play right now. In the top of the eighth, the run home, a double play ball as it was ruled. 6-5-4, or 6-5-3. Now the call will come from Travis Carlson.
0: It's an awful long review for anything conclusive.
1: Yes, it is.
2: After review, the call on the field will stand. The runner is out. Milwaukee will have no challenges remaining.
1: And that's our defensive play of the game presented by Cook's Pest Control. 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Two outs.
0: Outstanding play by Bingaman to get the short hop, the stretch, and the catch.
1: And here's Braden Horn, 1-for-2 on the night, singled in the fourth and scored. Pitch to him. Foul back. A leadoff homer by Marion, and then Polkowski singled to left. But on a 2-2 pitch, the catcher Kibler hit into a 6-5-3 double play in the shift. The review went Auburn's way. Now two outs and nobody on. 0-1 pitch to Horn. Floated it a little bit high, a little bit out. 1-1 the count.
0: That is the fifth double play turned by the Auburn infield in the regional.
1: 1-1 pitch. High and deep to left. It's curving down the line, and it is foul into the corner. And I believe off of the screen down there, Bub Terrell gave a great chase. He just ran out of room. 1-2. Horns homered in his first at-bat here on Friday. It was a three-run shot in the first, and it propelled Milwaukee to that 13-8 win against Auburn. Sent Auburn to the elimination round, where the Tigers have won three. They're trying to win their fourth tonight and win the regional. 1-2 to Horn. Sanders. Here's the wind, here's the pitch.
3: Swing and a miss, he struck him out.
1: Five strikeouts for Sanders.
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10: 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It's free, it's simple, and it's the Brad Law. Brandon McCrane, a 4-pitch walk. He's at first. Here's Belza. Pitch low. Belza struck out in the second and the fifth, but in his biggest at-bat of the night, he singled home a run in the sixth inning and scored in that 5-run sixth inning. It's the difference in the game right now. The pitch. There's a strike on the inside corner. Ross comes in at third. They hold the runner at first. The pitch. High strike call. A ball and two strikes now to Belza. Top of the order, and Mason McCrane waits on deck. At 5-run six, started with a solo homer to center by Frelick, his 20th of the year. 1-2 pitch. Belza chops it foul. Chase Frelick becomes the first Auburn catcher. Boy, think about all those great catchers, all those great Auburn backstops in the history of this program. He is the first with a 20 home run season. Now the 1-2 runner goes. Pitch is a swing and a miss. Throw to second base. Safe. A strikeout of Belza. A stolen base for Brandon McCrane, his 18th of the season. And a chance now for his brother to drive him home, Mason McCrane. A run scoring triple in the sixth. And Corey Bigler, the pitching coach, is out for Milwaukee. Seven runs, eight hits, no errors, six men left on tonight for Auburn. Milwaukee, three runs on eight hits, an error, and five men left. Both of the, or all three of the runs for Milwaukee via the homer. A two-run shot by Hadley. And a solo shot to right by Marion. Auburn, a couple doubles, a triple, and the homer by Frelick.
11: They've got a couple of guys, Tristan Arnold, who pitched last night, and Cullen Real in their bullpen.
10: Real was up earlier.
11: Yeah.
10: Brandon McCrane at second. Mason McCrane at the plate. Fishnick comes set the pitch. Missed the outside corner. A little bit low as well. A ball to no strikes. Mason grounded to second in the first. Walked and was forced in the third. Struck out in the fifth. And a run-scoring triple in the sixth inning. The 1-0. High and away. Two balls and no strikes. A record crowd, 8,228 on hand tonight. Now a 2-0 pitch to Mason McCrane. Catches the outside corner, 2-1. One out here in the bottom of the eighth as we pause 10 seconds for station identification on the Auburn Sports Network.
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10: Takes it inside and low, 3-1. Guevara waits on deck. Three balls and a strike to Mason McCrane. Stretch and pitch. Bounced up there. And Mason's aboard with a walk. Just like his brother. And here comes Guevara. Oh for 2 on the night. With a run scored. Brandon McCrane at second and Mason McCrane at first. As Auburn looks for insurance here in the bottom of the eighth, leading 7-3, the pitch. High, ball 1 to Guevara. I love the patience of this ball club this late in this ball game. Facing the fifth pitcher of the night for Milwaukee. 1-0. And Guevara takes a strike, a ball and a strike.
11: I think they take the attitude of their coaches. Job's not finished yet. You got to get that 27th out.
10: One ball and one strike, the pitch. Guevara takes a fastball high, 2-1.
11: After the postgame interviews, went over to Coach Thompson and Coach Tiefert and said, hey, congratulations, it's a long day. He goes, we're not finished yet. Still got work to do.
10: Two balls and a strike to Guevara. Runners at first and second. Ball 3, low and away. Frelick waits on deck. Brandon McCrane at second. Mason McCrane at first. Three balls and a strike to Eric Guevara. Here's the pitch. Ball 4. The bases are loaded for Chase Frelick, the MVP of this region.
11: And he'll face somebody else. Again.
10: Sean Wegner is out. There will be a sixth pitcher of the night for Milwaukee.
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22: Over 3,600 hot dogs sold tonight. Over 4,800 domestic beers sold tonight.
10: Folks are having a good time.
22: Yeah.
10: And their Auburn ball club right now is three outs away from a regional championship. They're trying to add to the run total right here. 7-3 Auburn, and Frelick at the plate with the bases loaded and one out in the eighth. He faces the sixth pitcher of the night for Milwaukee and Tristan Arnold. Pitch. Strike. Bases loaded, one out. Eighth inning, Auburn up 7-3. Frelick at the plate. Pitch on the way. High fly ball into shallow left. On comes Horn. Out goes the shortstop. He makes the catch, and the runners stay put. Chase went down for that one.
22: Yep. He was trying just to get it in the air. He was definitely trying to get it in the air to try to get the run home from third. Just didn't get it out enough.
10: And now it's Rembert with the bases loaded and two outs. 17-game hitting streak for Rembert. He took care of that in the first inning. Pitch on the way. Off the catcher. Here comes McCrane. He scores standing up. A wild pitch. And as soon as that tipped off the glove of the catcher.
22: Yeah, he was gone.
10: Brandon was flying home.
22: So he gets on base with a walk, steals a base, gets over to third on a couple of walks, and then scores on a wild pitch.
10: So runners at second and third with two outs and a run home, and the Tigers now lead it 8-3. Two down in the eighth. Tigers back up by five. Here's the pitch. Low and away. Two balls and no strikes to count to the Auburn second baseman, one of the captains on this ball club. Mason McCrane at third. And Guevara second. Pitch, line drive, right at the shortstop, and the inning comes to a close. Auburn gets a run in the eighth. We go to the ninth. Three outs to a region championship.
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1: into this relief outing, his second of the weekend in this NCAA regional, and he will get the 6, 7, and 8 hitters, Hadley, Bozak, and Spence for Milwaukee. Auburn three outs away from the regional championship, the fifth, with head coach Butch Thompson. Auburn three outs away from hosting a super regional for the second time ever and the second time here at Plainsman Park. But three tough outs to get before Auburn has the possibility to celebrate with over 8,200 on hand tonight in and around this ballpark. John Hadley has been a load tonight for Milwaukee. Doubled in the second, a two-run homer to tie the game at that time in the fourth, and a fielder's choice in the sixth. Sanders, the wind of the pitch, and Hadley takes a strike on the inside corner. Sanders gave up a home run to lead it off by Marion in the eighth. Then a single, he got a great double play and a strikeout to get out of the inning with no further damage. Now the 0-1 to Hadley. Strike two on the outside corner. Hadley the wind, the pitch, or rather Sanders, swing and a miss by Hadley. They struck him out. That's six Ks tonight for Sanders. 12 on the night for Auburn pitching. One out in the night. And we'll get a pinch hitter. Tate Schmidt will pinch hit for Connor Bozak. One out in the ninth inning. Wind and the pitch to Schmidt. Swing and a miss. Six strikeouts tonight for Sanders. He came on for Auburn in the fifth. Now the 0-1. A little bit up. Bozak was 0 for 3 with 3 strikeouts. Auburn pitching with 12 Ks on the night. Sanders, the wind and the 1-1. Schmidt drives it into deep center field. Long run for Ballou at the track, and it's off the top of the wall. Schmidt around first base on his way to second, and he'll hold up there with a double. A pinch double to right center field by Schmidt. And that brings John Spence to the plate. Led off the third with a single, fly to left in the fourth, and struck out swinging in the seventh. Auburn's lead is 8-3, one out, top of the ninth in the regional championship game. Stretch in the pitch. Strike call on a fastball. Inside corner from Sanders. 91 on the heat from the lefty from Opelika. Schmidt a lead down at second base. The pitch. Swing and a drive into center, but that is Cade Ballou territory. Two outs. Get on your feet, Auburn. Christian Holmes to the plate. The Tigers are an out away from a region championship. After losing on Friday, coming back on Saturday, two wins Sunday and this morning, and another here tonight. Holmes is 0 for 3. A runner at second base, two outs, for the Panthers. The pitch. Strike call. 8,228 on their feet in and around this ballpark. Stretch in the 0-1. Pow, back to the screen. No balls and two strikes to Holmes. Sanders comes set at the belt. The 0-2 pitch. Swing and a miss. He struck him out. Auburn wins the regional. For the second straight year, the Tigers celebrate at Plainsman Park and will host a super regional for the second straight year. The final score tonight, Auburn 8, Milwaukee 3. Your Auburn Tigers are NCAA region champions. A record crowd of 8,228 on hand tonight to watch this Auburn ball come complete the comeback. Lost to Milwaukee on Friday. Eliminated NC State on Saturday. Eliminated UCF last night. Gained a final game in this championship with a win against Milwaukee this morning. And close it out with an 8-3 win tonight. Stay tuned. Much more to come. Auburn baseball continues in a moment.
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1: Auburn's baseball team just won the NCAA regional here at Plainsman Park. And this Auburn ball club has gone into the stands behind and around home plate. They are on the concourse. They are celebrating with the over 8,228 on hand in a record crowd here tonight. Auburn 8 and Milwaukee 3. This is going to be a lengthy and a fun Regions Bank postgame show. We're going to send it downstairs for the first time to our own Brad Law. 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
2: Here for a while. First up is Gabe Gross. Coach, a regional championship, and this team had to come from behind to do it. And just talk about how proud you must be of what your guys have done this weekend.
3: Yeah, you know, it's a bitter pill when you come in here and you lose the first game, and you know that 93% of the people who advance out of regionals win the first game, and you didn't. And at the same time, there was no doubt in my mind, and I don't really think anybody's mind, that we were built to come back from this. We knew we had the pitching. We knew Jake was going to be able to come back if we got to today, which he did. And then, you know, the offense had to win us a couple games. And then what the pitching staff did with a doubleheader yesterday and again today, it's pretty remarkable. It's a pretty complete team effort. That's what makes me smile.
2: Chase Frelick put himself in the history books. He's got the Auburn home run regional record and the RBI record in regional play. Talk about his weekend, Gabe.
3: Yeah, Bub looked at me after he hit that home run. He said, "Coach, is he better than you?" I said, "I ain't never done nothing like that." I mean, it was phenomenal. Five games, whenever we needed a big moment. Really, you know, tenseness there in the first game of the doubleheader yesterday, when did he hit the bomb out there off the closer? That was the first game of this one, the second game of doubleheader. Like, everybody's thinking, wondering what's going to happen. A couple of good innings, we didn't score, and all of a sudden he just lights it up. But it was that way the whole weekend. I mean, was it six home runs in five games? And it just, like, when we needed a moment, he was always there, including today when they came back 2-2. And everybody felt like with Jackson in the game, if we could see the finish line with a lead, we were going to win the ball game. And he gave us that little daylight.
2: Reignited the crowd in that moment, 8,200 plus here. Just talk about playing in front of this group and winning the championship in front of this group.
3: Yeah, that was an amazing atmosphere. The Auburn people that showed up, I know there were some people that wanted to come that couldn't, but 8,200 people here and the kind of the claps when something went right, including that home run a couple early when we just scored those single runs, the amount of noise and the level obviously had an effect on their pitcher's leg. They couldn't throw strikes, allowed us to extend a little bit. Thank you to everybody who was here and those that were pulling for us away.
2: We'll let you get back to your family and team. Thanks for the visit, War Eagle.
3: Thank you, Brad. War Eagle.
2: All right, that's Gabe Gross. Guys, let's see. The team is getting together. I don't know if they're going to take pictures or maybe thank the fans. I'm not sure. We're going to see who else we can find. I'll tell you what, Andy, if you want to take it back, we'll come back to you here in just a second.
1: Yeah, they are celebrating right there in front of the dugout, I believe, with head coach Butch Thompson. It's a mob of those Auburn players in their orange jerseys and Aubie down there as Auburn celebrates another championship here at Plainsman Park. It is the fifth under head coach Butch Thompson. And for the second straight year now, Auburn will host a Super Regional. And it will be an all-SEC Super Regional as Ole Miss comes to town this weekend. We are waiting for details. I don't know if we'll have them by the time we go off the air tonight. The details on the Super Regional. We know it's Auburn and Ole Miss. We don't know when the tournament will begin. It could either begin on Friday or Saturday. And we don't know the game time, obviously. But War Eagle being sung by the Auburn group right now to wrap up a championship after losing to Milwaukee 13-8 on Friday. Coming back then on Saturday to eliminate NC State. then taking care of UCF yesterday and then last night winning against this Milwaukee ball club, a game that wrapped up at 1 o'clock this morning. My goodness. And then back at it, a three-hour delay for the start of this one, and then an Auburn 8-3 win tonight against Milwaukee behind the outstanding pitching of Jake Marciano for the first four innings, and then the last five from Jackson Sanders as the Tigers win this one and now advance to the Super Regional this weekend. And Ole Miss comes to town. Oddly enough, it's an Ole Miss ball club that Auburn did not face this season. We'll send it back down to Brad Law.
2: All right, Chase Frelick, unbelievable. Unbelievable game, unbelievable effort. Where are you emotionally right now as you celebrate this with your team?
4: On top of the world, man. This team showed a lot of grit this week. It was a rough showing for us to start, but the resiliency we showed to get back all the way up to where we needed to get was unbelievable.
2: Take me through the at-bat now, sixth inning, tie game. They take a little bit of the momentum back, and then your home run reignites this entire place.
4: I'm just trying to do what I can to get everybody back on track. It was slipping a little bit, trying to get everybody back involved, and I put a good swing on a ball.
2: Literally just now, you were named the MVP of this regional. What does that mean to you, Chase?
4: I mean, it's a great honor, but we got more work to do.
2: All right, five pitchers over the last three games in 2 days to get this done. Your work behind the plate maybe should get more attention than it does. Just talk about calling these games over the last 2 days and the work that these pitchers did, especially today, to bring this team across the finish line.
4: I mean, they worked their butts off. I mean, we have guys coming back throwing their career high in pitches. Everybody wanted the ball. Dre wanted the ball. Everybody wanted the ball tonight, and Sanders gave us a full, complete game out of him tonight.
2: Marciano and Sanders, both those lefties, caused problems, double-digit strikeouts of Milwaukee tonight. They had their stuff working.
4: Yeah, they were doing a great job. We had a great game plan going in, and they executed it very well.
2: Another night and a record crowd, 8,228, and I know you could hear them.
4: Yeah, it was unbelievable. They did an incredible job, and we can't thank them enough to get ready to come back out here on Friday.
2: Right. Thanks very much, Chase. War Eagle.
4: Thank you, War Eagle.
2: All right, that's Chase Frelick, MVP of the Auburn Regional. And we will go now. He's going to go join.
1: Yeah. Auburn made a special trip out to shake hands with the Milwaukee Ball Club. But remember what Auburn did after the win against NC State, which turned out to be Elliott Abent's last game as the head coach. And he shook hands with every one of those Auburn players after that game. They wanted to get out and shake hands with this Milwaukee Ball Club again here tonight. We'll send it back downstairs, Brad Law.
2: Yeah, Andy, we're going to talk to Jackson Sanders here coming up in just a bit as the team comes back around from thanking the fans. He's on his way over. I didn't catch the announcement of everybody on the all-tournament team, but I was waiting to hear Chase's name in particular.
1: Well, that's the least surprising thing that happened tonight.
2: That's correct.
1: All right, Brad, trying to get out to get to Jackson Sanders and get his thoughts. Hopefully we'll get to talk it over with Auburn head coach Butch Thompson as well.
2: Yeah, sure. All right, he's going to take a picture. They're going to take a picture first.
1: I'll tell you what. Let's go ahead and get to our break.
2: All right.
1: We've got more interviews coming up on the Regions Bank postgame show after Auburn's 8-3 win tonight against Milwaukee and an NCAA regional championship. Stay tuned. Auburn baseball continues in a moment.
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1: Auburn celebrating an NCAA regional championship after an 8-3 win tonight against Milwaukee. We'll send it back downstairs to Brad Law.
2: Four wins in 3 days. Butch Thompson, your team are regional champions.
12: Hard way. You know, that's our fifth one since we've been here, and I think we swept all the other four, and this group to be so young and resilient and get punched in the mouth the way this awesome Milwaukee team did, and for us to absolutely do one step at a time, score a bunch of runs, win a doubleheader here for almost a day, it felt like, and then to be able to hook it up. I think about starting yesterday with Petro and how the pitchers just absolutely did what we kind of laid out, and the way Hetzler bridged that thing, incredible. And then Marciano coming back from getting just absolutely obliterated in a start to absolutely turning the ball over, at least in a tie game, to Jackson. And once again, Mr. Jackson Sanders gets us to the finish line. But everybody that's listening has probably been listening for majority of the year, and the spirit of this club is absolutely amazing. And this would be the most endearing one of these regionals because how we had to do it with the delays, with the play, with the grind of everything that it took. This feels like Oregon State in 2022 in that super regional for me personally.
2: Even going back to Friday night and you and the staff and you were intentional about how you use the arms Friday night, and that pays off. There's a benefit to that that you saw very clearly over these last 2 days.
12: Well, we've just been in, 25 years in this league and 33 overall, just you know the tournaments. But again, you got to give every bit of the credit to the players and these coaches. The coaches stayed with them. The coaches kept laying some stuff out for them. Some lineup stuff. Cade Ballou, what he did. Chase Frelick, when you start talking about your best players, they got to step up to the plate. And boy, he did. He caught every pitch of that doubleheader. He caught every pitch of this tournament. And man, you can't say enough. And that's why he's the MVP of this tournament. And so deserving. He got to put the Auburn sticker on the bracket here. Just amazing job. But the players have to absolutely do it. I mean, I can't throw a pitch or compete like that. I can't do what Hetzler did and throw three innings, turn around an hour later, start and give you four innings to make this thing work. Cormier did just like Marciano and come back and went lights out and finished the ball game. Just amazing effort because our pitching really hadn't experienced 2 days like that. I know they haven't given up 26 runs in two games like that. And, buddy, when they come out for day three, they laid it down.
2: This never gets old, does it, having family on the field, watching your players celebrate, and knowing there's still more work to do, but appreciating this moment for what it is because it's hard to get to this point.
12: It's really hard. I hope people understand. And you can see the parity in our sport ever when you see – we've been thinking about this game all day. I don't know what happened around the country, but I can just see parity over parity over parity like never before. I know there's going to be 8 new teams in Omaha, whoever advances out of this next round, but I'm pretty excited for we've had great crowds, and we've been building for a few years. We've never had that electricity, that energy, and that investment and connection to our team. This was different. This regional was different. Even with all the weather, they sat through 3 hours, but they were lathered up and ready for us to pull this thing out tonight.
2: And they'll be back this weekend, and we can't wait. Coach, congratulations to you and to your team. War Eagle.
12: War Eagle.
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14: Myles Garrett has been traded to the Rams. 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Can anyone knock off Myles Garrett and the Rams?
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22: 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So buckle up. 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
24: Recent survey conducted by Common Sense Media found one-third of teenagers prefer AI companions over humans for serious conversations. There's a term for that, social offloading. And experts we talked to warned that this habit could be stunting emotional growth, leaving an already isolated generation who came of age during the pandemic even less prepared for the messiness of human interaction. Sure, AI can help you polish whatever it is you're looking to say, but that's not very human, right? It's the messiness that makes our interactions with each other so real. It's also what makes them so validating, help us to develop our confidence, our voice, our deep bonds with each other. Psychiatrists we talked to encouraged turning to family or friends when you're struggling to express yourself. They are keen to help. I'm Dr. Sanjay Gupta, helping you live a better life.
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5: Slowly but surely, AI is seeping its way into every corner of our lives. One area perhaps I didn't expect is diet advice. A new study out of Turkey found that chatbots are recommending to teen boys and girls that they restrict their daily calories to dangerously low levels and eat a balance of nutrients that are kind of out of whack. Remember, teenagers are growing, one pediatrician

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0: joints that can stain surfaces and very rarely cause mild skin irritation. Doesn't sound fun to eat.
1: No. It's really disturbing. I got problems with that.
0: If you were to eat a ladybug, would it just would you crunch it or would it just be like a quick swallow?
1: Don't.
2: I think like
0: an aspirin, said, yeah, you just try to get it
2: swallow,
0: down.
2: Oh,
0: just
2: yeah. Don't. Hoping no water. Yeah.
1: Yeah. Don't. No. Out. Out.
0: But
1: out.
0: If you if you happen to accidentally like one flew in your mouth no. and you hit a grand slam the next at bat, you kind of got to do it again.
2: Now. Yeah.
1: Like, if one flies in my mouth, now. I mean, we've all had a bug fly in our mouth. No.
0: Yes,
1: of can't course. Confirm, yeah. Right, like absolutely, that's happened. I spit it out immediately and almost wreck my car in the process, and or in the odd obscure event in which I was driving a motorcycle, which has happened once ever. I think I actually did have a bug fly in my mouth, which has led me to now not ever wanting to drive a motorcycle again. Granted, I still have strange desires to own a Harley. Not sure I'd ever.
0: Yes, let's make this happen.
1: I absolutely want one. My wife
0: pulling
1: will
0: up
1: not
0: to the
1: let
0: station
1: me have
0: one. In a
1: I, that's
0: Hulk.
1: The thing is, I don't know if I drive it. I just want to look at it. I think they're so cool.
0: Like, I think they're I'll awesome. Buy you your first leather vest if you.
1: I'd
0: get
1: be honest
0: one.
1: With you, I probably would go with an Indian, but a Harley would be close. I don't know which one.
0: Either
1: I'd
0: Either way,
1: with.
0: Like, I'll buy you your first leather vest. If
2: I'll
0: you
2: chip
0: get
2: in
0: one.
2: For the chat.
1: They're just good looking. I just want one in my garage.
0: What would your first tat be after you got one?
1: Love, Mama.
0: You're 12.
1: 12. Sad. Love Mama.
0: What,
1: right there.
0: What color do you want your chopper
1: love
0: to be?
1: Mama. Right on my right shoulder.
0: You gonna get a crimson one?
1: Obviously. For sure. Rock and roll, baby. Roll Tide.
0: Brandon Marcello joining us next.
3: 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Almost none came because of an ad. 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One guy said he just stared at himself in the mirror, and that was enough. If today's your day, call right now. 205-598-7000. I'm Dr.
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0: And some of these we don't. We've talked about Penn State before. Is it going to work? Is it just going to work? We don't know. They might be really good. They could be average.
1: Could
0: Oregon's
1: be.
0: Oregon's got a lot to repair. I know Dante Moore's back, but up front on defense, up front on offense, like they're big pieces that are going to be gone.
1: For sure.
0: And you're relying on some transfers to come in and make a massive difference. So some other teams like Iowa, Minnesota, we think could be pretty good.
1: Could be.
0: How close is Indiana going to be to last year? We don't know. Rutgers got some good skill.
1: I think Indiana's going to be pretty good. Maybe I'm crazy. We'll see.
0: I think they're going to be solid again.
1: Should be
0: Oklahoma. Excellent. Can the offense find balance? You know, is that where you want Oklahoma week two? I'm not sure I want to see that defense week two running a new offense. I'll say that.
1: That can mess you up pretty quick.
0: In a lot of ways.
1: A lot of ways.
0: That's not a fun one.
1: No, you can have that one.
0: All right, we're going to go back to college baseball. Rob Vaughn, Alabama baseball coach, going to be with us on the other side. Talk about Super Regional coming up this weekend. His team getting through the regional this past weekend. What's the team's mindset right now? How's he feeling about heading into Super Regional? We'll do all that and more next right here on Jocks.
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9: So the NFL burned down yesterday. Absolute earthquake. Los Angeles Rams have pulled off a historic blockbuster acquiring reigning defensive player of the year, Myles Garrett, from the Cleveland Browns. In exchange for the sack king, LA is shipping two-time Pro Bowl edge rusher Jared Verse alongside a haul of future first, second, and third round draft picks. Blockbuster. I'm Drake Toll.
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14: 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This is McElroy and Kublik in the morning.
0: All right, welcome back in. McElroy and Kublik in the morning. In a stick.

0: Rams go and win the Super Bowl this year, then all right, all bets are off. Great, great, great trade. If they don't win the Super Bowl in the next 2 years with Matthew Stafford, then I think we can make the case that the Browns might ultimately win this trade long term.
1: Does this trade, and I'm not talking about him going where he went, but does this make the Ty Simpson pick a little more weird?
0: No.
1: Just a little bit?
0: No, because they got dudes.
1: Could have another dude's playing right now, though.
0: Yep. Don't need him.
1: Oh,
0: look,
1: okay.
0: I'm Miles Garrett.
1: We're back tomorrow. Three-man front is next.
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10: A better life with Dr. Sanjay Gupta.
11: Heart disease is still the leading cause of death here in the United States and around the world. But what if there was something you could do earlier in life to reduce the odds of becoming a statistic? Well, here in the United States, tens of millions of adults already take a statin to lower their cholesterol. But new guidance put out by the American College of Cardiology and the American Heart Association now emphasize that treating high cholesterol sooner could significantly reduce a person's lifetime risk of heart attack or stroke. How early are we talking? In your 30s, believe it or not. Of course, you need to talk to your doctor about whether statins are right for you, but you should know that the evidence is really starting to stack up that shows the earlier you get a jump on reducing lifelong exposure to plaque-causing lipids and lipoproteins, the better the odds are going to be for you. Make sure you get your cholesterol checked. That's the first step. I'm Dr. Sanjay Gupta, helping you live a better life.
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13: 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Old Trapper, what's your beef? The LA Rams' decision to draft Ty Simpson 13th overall in this past April's NFL draft looks even more ridiculous now that they traded for future first ballot Hall of Fame pass rusher Myles Garrett. If the LA Rams were truly in on this season, they wouldn't have drafted a backup quarterback at 13. I'm Nick Costos.
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2: With star receiver A.J. Brown traded to the New England Patriots, it feels like the clock is ticking on Philadelphia Eagles quarterback Jalen Hurts. No excuses now with A.J. Brown shipped to New England. Philly has spent a lot of resources improving the pass catchers, including drafting Mekhi Lemon in the first round. Hurts has no guaranteed money after this year. This stands to be a make-or-break season for the former Super Bowl MVP. I'm Nick Costos.
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0: Why does Conrad sound like he's got a little apprehension about coming up here later?
1: Is it apprehension or is it like butterflies?
2: He's
0: it is butterflies.
1: Is it good butterflies? It feels like it's good butterflies.
2: He's so nervous.
0: He is so scared.
1: What a treat.
0: I mean, seriously, I'm going to have to go back and watch YouTube the first hour.
2: All of our faces.
0: Because when she walked up and said that it was Faye, I was just like I am now. I'm speechless.
2: Flabbergasted.
0: Yeah.
1: Look, there was a part of me, admittedly, there was a part of me that had reserved space in my heart.
0: You're getting deep now, aren't you?
1: That thought that this was all BS and that Faye was not real. And I hadn't really thought about Faye at all. I hadn't seen her text in a few weeks maybe?
0: Yeah.
1: And then when she shows up and that is Faye. Wow.
0: She's a sports fan.
1: Yeah.
0: She's a Braves fan. She's got a Braves jersey on. She's got a Braves cap on.
1: She's legit.
0: Yeah.
1: She is a real human.

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3: Don't look now, but the Cleveland Browns are actually a well-run organization. I can't believe I'm saying that, and I can't believe it's true. They had to trade Myles Garrett. Myles Garrett's 30 years old. He doesn't fit their timeline. And I love the return that they got for Myles Garrett. And if you look at the young talent on this team, it's there. And now with two first-round picks in next year's draft, in position to get a quarterback. I'm Nick Costos.
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0: It is 12 noon. Welcome back in. This is Three Man Front. We are live at Social Taco. You know, one Tuesday, when our next guest is coming through our lovely part of the world in Birmingham, Alabama, he needs to stop by. But he lives in Austin, Texas, and they have really, really outstanding Mexican cuisine in that fine city. Eric Henry from Horns 247 joins us now. How much or how often do you enjoy some nice Mexican cuisine there in the wonderful city of Austin, Eric?
1: First off, always a pleasure to be on with y'all. And I haven't been to Birmingham. I guess SEC baseball tournament was the last time, but okay. I love Birmingham. I went several times when I was covering Conference USA to make up to UAB. But nevertheless, to your question, probably not as often as I should. I truth be told, and this would be a secret between us and
0: sure. You
1: know, your listeners, I get a little tired of the barbecue, a little tired of the Mexican, but that probably speaks to me being a Floridian and having a few more options than it is an indictment on the Mexican and or barbecue here in the Lone Star State.
0: Gotcha. Completely understand. Well, you and I were texting yesterday, and listen, this time of the year, I know it's talking season, and I know we had SEC football media, not football media days, but spring meetings last week in Destin, Florida. But my goodness gracious, from Sark's comments in USA Today about Ole Miss, his comments at the Houston Touchdown Club towards Texas Tech, you guys at Horns 247, you have got plenty of stuff to talk about on your website.
1: Yeah, I laughed because you said accidentally said media days. Sure as hell felt like media days, right? That's been going on, right? Oh, man, where do I start? Okay, I guess I'll kind of quickly bring the audience up to

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3: 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If it's a Tuesday and it's hour one, it's a Bar Tuesday. College Football Matrix. Dave Bartu will join us. He's employed by college football athletic directors, head coaches, position coaches, agents, players, you name it, NFL teams, predictive in outcomes based on how you allocate whatever the widget is, people, hours, scholarships, whatever. So Dave Bartu will join us, and he does every Tuesday, and it's always wonderful talk. Hour two, one of my close personal friends, David Murray, Jeans Page, it's a 247 thing. Covers Mississippi State. Done it for, I'm going to guess, 47 years. This fall will be 47 years, maybe. And David's going to be on with us today. Big news, and this is just, it really is big news, and it's not just because it's June 2nd. It's symbolic somehow. Jackie Sherrill has a reputation of just being a big old cheater. And what happened after he left Pitt, or after he left Texas A&M, or after he left Mississippi State? Come what may. Jackie, I think he's like John Calipari, isn't he? He never personally got dirt on him. Jackie was a fantastic organizer of rosters. Hell, he was a great coach. Jackie's eligible for the Hall of Fame. Jackie wasn't a great coach, was he? He was a great motivator, builder, construction of rosters and culture and effort, right?
5: You don't hear a lot of people refer to the Sherrill scheme so much, no.
3: No. The transformational X's and O's, that really wasn't a him thing. Urban Meyer used to get credit. Do y'all remember back in the day, the Urban Meyer zone read, the Urban Meyer spread option? And I was like, I don't think that's true, but we'll give him credit for it. That's fine. And whether it was true or not, you had an idea at least that Urban Meyer was kind of, you know, associated with this. Barry Switzer back in the day, married to an offense. Jackie Sherrill, more about working the refs, acquiring some players, getting everybody to bleed on a Saturday. They got great results. Go look at the Texas A&M teams, I think his finest were. He took over a national championship program at Pitt. That was 76, and Johnny Majors went home. So he leaves Pitt, lights out for Texas A&M. They hadn't won in a minute, and suddenly he's in the Cotton Bowl. I mean, shutting down. Bo Jackson caught a screen pass. You know one of his greatest plays ever for Auburn? So many of those long runs. Bo caught a screen pass against Texas A&M. Took about two steps, and I mean, he was haul-in buggy. I think it's his single greatest play in college, and they still lost by a bunch.

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1: 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In the South, it's always college football season. And the king of college football reigns supreme all year long. Now more college football talk with the king of college football. It's the Chuck Oliver Show on Southern Sports Today.
2: Tuesday, Chuck Oliver Show. Talking college football, and it's wonderful. It's hour two. We just talked to Dave Bartu, which happens every Tuesday from hour one, bottom of first of hour one, all the way through the end of that hour. Just fantastic stuff from Dave Bartu. All the folks who call him to employ him and get use of his laptop. It's impressive stuff. And so he comes on with us every single week, and I really do appreciate the insight he gives us. We were talking a little bit yesterday about Tennessee and Chaz Coleman, and he was projected by folks outside that program even to be one of the best edge rushers. Defensive end, whatever you're going to do. He's like 6'4", 250, I believe. And he played last year as a freshman. Kid from Ohio, went to Penn State, played some, had three sacks. That's not nothing as a kid. Jumps into the portal in December and then signs with Tennessee. And so the projection from a lot of folks outside the program of Tennessee was that kid's going to just blow folks up in the SEC for a year or two, and then we'll see what happens. But he's landed in Knoxville. And then we started hearing about Chaz Coleman, and it was a little bit of a late start. And then it's a little bit of a, well, is he here? And then it's, well, what about spring practice? And then it's, all right, well, spring didn't happen. And Chaz is dealing with some things. But we got an update. And again, I'm looking for the latest stuff. We got an update yesterday, and it just was an unfolding of his timeline last week where they really wanted everybody back on Monday, but workout started on Wednesday. Chaz comes rolling in like late Friday afternoon, early Friday evening, and that obviously didn't sit real well with whatever he's facing. But as we're finding out now, potentially, possibly, what this issue is, when I said he's from Ohio and went to Penn State, Josh Heupel and them didn't recruit Chaz Coleman out of high school. And so he didn't know anything about Knoxville, never been there, whether it's the school or the athletic facilities or the people on the staff or whatever. It was, and like I said, when he jumped in the portal and then, boom, immediately landed in Tennessee. A lot of this was an unknown for him. And I don't know why it has caused such an issue with him, if the unfamiliarity and uncertainty, and maybe he leapt before he really had a chance to look. If whatever role that's playing, I can't criticize Chaz Coleman. I'm surprised it doesn't happen more often with how quickly and uninformed some of these decisions are that are being made. So Chaz Coleman, apparently part of it is, I didn't know it was like this. And I don't know if he doesn't, like, all the left-hand turn lanes on campus are awful, and that just really peeves him off. I don't know what it is. Look at all these stairs on campus. I don't know what it is. Maybe he likes more free weights and Tennessee has machines. Whatever's going on, Chaz Coleman apparently has a version in his mind of, I didn't know this, or this is not what I signed up for, or whatever. It appears now that this has not happened yet. Somebody had reported it, and I'd seen that in the media yesterday, but it's not true yet. But the idea now is that somebody reported that he had already been dismissed from the program. That has not happened, as far as I know, but it certainly appears the path that they're walking down right now is that he won't be playing for Tennessee this year. And they spent, when I say that the perception, the reason to go all the way back to that, the perception was he would be one of the best edge guys in the SEC. Yeah, the perception in Knoxville was that as well. They paid him $2 million. And we're of an age where Heath already saw yesterday, they broke it down. Tennessee's paid him $235,000 of the $2 million already, like, for just in case anybody wants to know. And that's just a normal sort of story for college football in 2026. But I don't know if he's going to play at all, and the expectation is he won't.
3: Yeah, and remember, too, in their case, it's not just that he's

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